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2: This is George Kalidis. Week in Review is brought to you by Grand Marché Colfax, your excellent everyday supermarket. The Bank of Canada held its key interest rate at 2.25% on Wednesday, predicting the economy would rebound after some rockiness earlier in the year. A hold was widely expected by economists in the lead-up to the decision. All 36 economists surveyed by readers ahead of the announcement expected the central bank to hold rates, with a majority forecasting no change until at least July of next year. This is the sixth consecutive rate hold by the central bank. New data from Statistics Canada shows the second monthly increase in Canadian travel to the U.S. since January of 2025. This past June, Canadian resident return trips from the U.S. equaled 1.7 million, up 3.2% from the same month in 2025. In addition, return trips via automobile also increased by 5.2%. The agency also notes a 3.8% decrease in return trips from the U.S. by air. Canadians are slowly starting to travel to the U.S. following the American administration's trade war against Canada and U.S. President Donald Trump's threats to make the country into the 51st state, resulting in a Canadian boycott of travel to the U.S. for more than 15 months. The federal government is providing $71 million over 4 years to help expand youth mental health services in Quebec, as health officials warn growing numbers of young people are struggling to meet their basic needs. The funding announced Monday is part of Canada's Youth Mental Health Fund and will support services delivered through Santé Québec in partnership with the province. The Quebec government's new tax relief plan went into effect. Last May, Premier Christine Fréchette announced consumers would no longer be charged Quebec sales tax on specific everyday items. It's estimated it will cost the provincial government $100 million. The list of items exempt from TVQ includes prepared fruit and vegetable platters, granola bars, dried fruit and nuts. Toilet and paper tissues, and prepared desserts such as ice cream and smaller than six-pack cookies, muffins, etc. Quebec Minister of Immigration, Francisation, and Integration François Bonnardel will not run for another term in the October election, TVA and Radio-Canada reported on Monday. First elected as a member of the Action démocratique du Québec in 2007, Bonnardel became a Coalition Avenir Québec MNA in 2012, representing the riding of Granby. He was named to cabinet in 2018 and held the transport and public security portfolios before becoming immigration minister under Premier Christine Fréchette. Québec solidaire has unveiled its vision of an independent Quebec, offering a sharp contrast to the Parti québécois blueprint ahead of the October provincial election. For the PQ, sovereignty is a framework for self-government. For Québec solidaire, it is an opportunity to build a fundamentally different society. Published last week, Québec solidaire manifesto, Nouveau Québec libre, a sovereign Quebec should be completely decolonized and become the first in the world to be constructed with First Nations, not at their expense. Rather than laying out a detailed model for a future country, the left-wing party proposes a constituent assembly to allow Quebecers and Indigenous peoples to shape the institutions of a sovereign Quebec. Both parties argue the Canadian federal system is hostile to Quebec and beyond reform, and that only sovereignty would allow Quebecers to fully control their destiny. Quebec's estimated population is approximately 9.3 million, experiencing a slight recent decline primarily due to falling birth rates and reduced temporary immigration. Despite this, the economy has shown resilience, and the province maintains a diverse service and manufacturing-driven economic base. The province had 9.3 million residents as of January 1st, with deaths outpacing births and international migration, generating virtually no net growth. Real GDP has rebounded, demonstrating a 1.3% annualized quarterly growth in the first quarter, outpacing the national average. The province's unemployment rate has hovered around 6 to 6.5%, closely tracking or performing slightly better than the broader Canadian average. 3 months ahead of Quebec's next provincial election, scheduled for October the 5th, 2026, according to Élections Québec, Quebec's political landscape remains wide open. The latest Léger Québécois survey shows that the Parti Québécois is still leading in voting intentions, but a significant share of voters have yet to make up their minds. The Parti Québécois leads with 30% of voting intentions among decided voters, followed by the PLQ at 27%, the CAQ at 21%, the PCQ at 13%, and Québec solidaire at 8%. Paul Saint-Pierre Plamondon remains the leader, most often seen as the best choice for Premier of Quebec, at 22%. Montrealers traveling on Air Canada flights have a new way to get to the Trudeau International Airport starting on Monday. Air Canada launched a shuttle service between downtown Montreal and the airport to provide a reliable transportation option to its customers, the airline said. The company estimates that passengers could save up to 25 minutes during peak traffic using the shuttle, which will also have access to a private airport entrance. The shuttle will cost $9 before taxes each way and can be purchased ahead of time. Weekend Review was brought

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0: thread woven into every other thread. And when the threads are all woven, very hard to pull them apart. But weaving the threads is difficult work. And Ukrainian Canadians didn't have an official recognition of the contribution they had given to this country. And I noticed that other groups had. So I said, gosh, we have to rectify that. And the Ukrainian Canadian Congress was very, very supportive of that idea. And starting it in the Senate gave us an opportunity because we didn't have to go onto a whole list of people who randomly selected to present a bill in the House, but I could just put it in the Senate. And so it was important for me that all of Canada recognize what Ukrainians have contributed. But also, I wanted all of us to recognize how important it was to learn about each other, learn about each other's culture, each other as a person, and then each other as part of an ethnocultural community, because we all are parts of those, if we have those two components. Because as we learn about each other, we make ourselves stronger, and we make ourselves a stronger country. And that's why I wanted to have that. So that was the reasoning behind doing that. And I was in a privileged position that I could actually do that. Right? I mean, my goodness, even if I had wanted to and I wasn't in the Senate, I couldn't have done it. But I wanted to and I was in the Senate. So how good does that get? So I could do it, so I did.
1: Сьогодні ми представляємо сенатора Стена Кучера, який вніс законопроект S-210, закон про місяць української спадщини, що має офіційно визнати внесок українців в історію та культуру Канади. 7 травня сенатор Стен Кучер завершив свою 8-річну службу в Сенаті Канади через тяжку та періодичну нейропатію, спричинену запальним синдромом після переносної інфекції оперозувального лишаю. 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
0: I did a lot of work on disinformation. I had realized before I came into the Senate around 2014-2015 that Russia was involved in sowing disinformation in the anti-vaccine space. And I saw what was happening was the alt-right wing, which was anti-vaccine for all sorts of bizarre reasons, and the alt-left, which was anti-vaccine for equally bizarre reasons, had come together to fight against vaccination. This is before COVID. And I could see these things coming from through Russian channels amplifying this discord. And I remember reaching out to colleagues at the time and saying, are you seeing this? And they said, yeah, it seems to be that way.
1: Коли розпочалася пандемія COVID-19, Тімоті Колфілд та сенатор Кучер побачили, якої шкоди канадцям завдає дезінформація, і заснували Science Up First – загальнонаціональну ініціативу, що об'єднує незалежних науковців, дослідників, експертів з питань клімату та охорони здоров'я, а також наукових комунікаторів.
0: I started to see these fractures happening, and I reached out to one of my colleagues, Tim Caulfield, who's a professor of law at Alberta, University of Alberta, and he was working a lot in the health disinformation space. And the two of us worked together. He did the health disinformation, more mental health. And he said he was seeing the same thing. And it was at that time that I spoke with health and said, what are you guys doing about this disinformation? And they said, we're really not doing much. But if you want to go ahead, they were very generous and gave a small grant. And Tim and I started this organization called Science Up First, which was an independent organization dealing with the best available evidence to try to move that out into the public